It's in the choir set, baby. Yes, it is. Anybody still singing the choir? Where you at, choir members? God bless you. Ooh.

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2: 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Lord, we are nothing without You. And the music I play, I pray that it will touch and inspire someone to want more of You, Jesus. Amen. Again, happy Mother's Day weekend to all the mothers out there. Listen, we are celebrating you and we are so grateful for you. All right, listen, coming up this hour, we got Zach Williams in One Accord, Joanne Rosario, Renee Spearman and Kim Burrell, and Fresh Start Worship, and so much more. Keep it locked right here on Never Miss a Beat. I'm Tamaya J.
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Don't miss your moment. This is April Anderson for Focus on Women. Have you ever had a moment when an idea hit you with such clarity, you knew, I mean really knew, it was something you should follow through with? Last time that happened to you, what did you do? Did you take immediate action? Did you allow yourself to be compelled forward? Or did you put off action, convincing yourself that you would follow through tomorrow? Only tomorrow is always in the future, never in the now. You know, God or the universe speaks to us regularly, inspiring us to take immediate action. It could be to go after that job, joining an organization, going back to school, or following up on a referral. When we put it off thinking, oh, I'll just do that later, are we missing our moment? On this journey of life, hopefully we're all seeking self-improvement, greater awareness, purpose. But to achieve these goals requires us to be open and ready to receive the connection from God, the universe, or whatever you may call it. So when our internal antenna picks up a radio signal of the universe, if we fail to act, are we missing the moment? So embrace your idea, be prepared, and be compelled to take action. Don't miss your moment, for your destiny awaits. For Focus on Women, this is April. 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
1: School can be a tough time for kids. Outside of the academics, there's the pressure to fit in, bullying, and puberty. Lord have mercy. As parents, it's important that we strive to stay on top of what's happening at school with our kids and their peers. If you haven't started already, every day you should make it a point to ask them how their day was. Take note of any hesitations when they respond. A mother's intuition always knows when something just ain't right. Don't be afraid to ask questions. If something concerns you, ask more questions. The point is to let your kids know that you're there, you care, and you are concerned about what happens in their lives. I'm Ebony Funderburk, your Glamazon Mom. Make it a great day and stay fabulous, honey.
0: That's a mommy moment. Be a Glamazon Mom. 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

mighty one and one says, he that dwelleth in the secret place of the Most High shall abide under the shadow of the Almighty. 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

0: 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Energy drinks are typically loaded with mega quantities of caffeine, vitamin B12, South American guarana, and bitter orange. 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Stimulants boost energy, prolong endurance, and may help athletes ignore pain. But these are not necessarily good things. Stimulant drinks create a false sense of well-being that may cause dehydration, body injuries, or even heat stroke. Max out your exercise routine with rest, water, and a good warm-up. I'm Alexis Comer for Black Health Now. 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
1: Hey, hey, welcome back. This is Tamaya J. Keep your faith louder than your fear, because greater is he that is in you than that he is in the world. That's 1 John chapter 4, verse 4. Remember that. 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We got some more great music on the way right here on Never Miss a Beat.
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17: Sometimes you can tell a lot about what someone wants to do offline by looking at what they do online. Let me tell you about Pinterest's first parenting trend report. Pinterest is a huge platform. They have 600 million monthly users, 80 billion searches per month. The report found a shift from the iPad kid era to now, when parents are actually more interested in real-world adventures and hands-on activities. The Global Trends and Insights lead at Pinterest told us families are thoughtfully designing childhoods rooted in creativity, intention, and meaningful experiences. One psychologist we spoke to said he sees this as a reflection of parents' desire to build core capacities in their children: resilience, curiosity, self-regulation, empathy. These things don't grow automatically, but are built through lived experience. I'm Dr. Sanjay Gupta, helping you live a better life.
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1: Tamaya J here. Don't let your yesterday's pain stop tomorrow's promise. God timing is always perfect. All right. Remember, God got us. All right. We got some more great music on the way. Keep it locked right here. I'm Tamaya J or Never Miss the Beat.

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1: 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It's easy. Just say, Alexa, play Musical Soul Food. 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
2: 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Recent studies examined the way patients were treated at small versus large teaching hospitals. Findings revealed that faster treatment was offered to patients with routine diseases. Those patients would do at least as well at a small local hospital as at a major medical center. But for cancer care or heart surgery, a big, busy hospital might be better. More resources, more surgeons, and oncologists with more experience make major medical centers more attractive for these kinds of

Hi, family. It's Mike Chandler, and I have some food for your soul. And this word today encourages you to be great in the midst of criticism. And my scripture for today is Matthew 5:44. And this is what it says. It says, "But I say to you, love your enemies, bless those who curse you, and do good to those who hate you, and pray for those who spitefully use you and persecute you." Man, that's a tall order. If you're going to pursue greatness, if you're going to be a great business person, a great teacher, a great parent, a great leader, you have to understand that not everyone is going to cheer you on. No, I'd love to tell you that your family and friends and co-workers will celebrate you, but that's not necessarily the case. Some people simply can't handle your success. And as you grow and increase, as God pours out his favor on you, someone will get jealous. It's just like that. Someone will start finding fault. And don't be surprised if a relative tries to belittle or discredit you. You can't focus on making everyone around you happy, or you'll start changing and lose sight of what God has placed in your heart. So remember, your destiny is too great to be distracted by people who are never going to affirm you. Don't take it personally. That's just how some people are. It's not about you. It's their problem. So shake it off, run your race, and be great anyway. Having greatness in the midst of criticism begins with forgiveness. So don't hold a grudge. Bless those that curse you and pray for those who spitefully use you. And as you keep doing what is right, God will honor you. He'll promote you and you'll be great in the midst of criticism. That's your word for today. Food for your soul. Matthew 5:44. I am Mike Chandler. Go out and take on the day.

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1: Some of us are fortunate to have exciting jobs that travel us all over the country. Though there may be great benefits to this. Salaries and perks, hunty. The downside is for our kids, it also translates to less time at home with them. And a lot of guilt for us when we have to hit the road. The next time you have to travel for business, consider picking up a little I Miss You memento. It doesn't have to be expensive. Just a little something that says you were thinking about them while away. It may not make your being away any easier, but it'll be a beautiful reminder that though you are out of sight, they are never out of mind or far from your heart. I'm Ebony Funderburk, your Glamazon Mom. Make it a great day and stay fabulous, honey.
0: That's a mommy moment. 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
1: Welcome back to Never Miss a Beat. I'm so glad you are here with me. All right, listen, I just want to remind you that you survived it because God strengthened you through it. Philippians 4:13 says, I can do all things through Christ who strengthens me. Get into that word. We got some more great music on the way. I'm Tamaya J on Never Miss a Beat.
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1: 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I know you got some questions. 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
1: Welcome back to Never Missed a Beat. Before we go, I want to just give an invitation more important than anything else we might have said or whatever song you heard. But maybe you came listening, carrying pain, guilt, fear, or addiction, or a disappointment. Or maybe you just feel empty inside, something that you just can't explain. But the good news is that Jesus Christ meets people exactly where they are. The Bible says God loves you so much that he sent his son Jesus to die for our sins and rose again with all power in his hands so that we can have new life, forgiveness, peace, and a relationship with him. So you don't have to clean yourself up. Just come. All right. If you know you need Jesus, maybe it's the first time, or maybe you need to just come back to him. This moment is for you. The Bible says everyone who calls on the name of the Lord will be saved. So right where you are, if you want to surrender your life to Jesus, pray this from your heart. Jesus, I need you. I believe you died for me and rose again. Forgive my sins and make me new. I give you my life. Fill me with your peace and lead me from this day forward. I believe that you died and rose again with all power. In Jesus' name, amen. All right, if you prayed that prayer and meant it, we believe God has begun a new work in your life right now. All right, get into your word, find a great church that preaches the word, and listen, this is a journey, so remember that God is with us. He's walking with us. All right, well, meet me next week right here on Never Miss a Beat. I'm Tamaya J.

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1: This is Ed Gray. 66% of millionaires are debt-free. They realize that every dollar you pay in interest is one less dollar you have to invest. Americans spend $70 billion a year in interest payments. The interest payments keep us in debt and make us slave to interest payments. Real estate agents generally say you can safely afford to spend up to 3 times your annual income on a house, since the

God bless us to look down on others when he elevates us and allows us to receive things. He wants us to let people know that we are what we are and we have what we have by the grace and mercy of our sovereign God. We know that every now and then we may bump

they've been fooling her. She likes to out-talk others and be seen. She likes to feel like she is the center of attention, always talking about what she has and what she's accomplished. Somehow, she gives the impression that she knows everything and nothing can be done without her. Seems like she missed the verse that says, "Humble yourselves and God will exalt you in due season." It's not what she's saying as much as

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1: This is Ed Gray. Think twice before taking on more debt. Consumer debt is so easy to get because the lenders of the money understand the magic of compounding. For example, if you pay a lender $1,000 a year for car payments every year during a working life, say 40 years, and the lender in turn lends out your payments to another borrower at 12.5% interest, the lender will have accumulated $1 million from you. The next time you make a spontaneous purchase, ask yourself, what does it really cost me? Mistakes on major purchases such as cars cost far more than it appears because not only must the loss be made up, but also what the loss would have earned in the intervening time must be made up. Think twice before taking on more debt. I'm Ed Gray. Elevate your thoughts and rise.

chubby baby is usually thought of as a healthy baby. But what if the baby fat doesn't go away? Medical science has confirmed that fat is not good at any age, even among babies. A recent study showed that children who were overweight at age 2 or later during their preschool years were 5 times more likely to be overweight when they turned 12. We used to believe that a pudgy child would simply outgrow and lose the extra weight. But today's kids don't get nearly the exercise kids did a generation ago, and their diets are often loaded with sweets, starch, and carbs that add pounds. Feed your baby whole foods, not fast foods. Make sure your children spend more time in physical play than in front of a television screen. I'm Alexis Comer for Black Health Now.

0: wish I had a witness tonight. Can I ask y'all one question? The question is simply this: what did he see?
1: He saw the man.
0: I can't get no help up in here, because there are some folk in here that people have wrote you off, said you would never amount to anything, said that you would never end up being anywhere. But Myron, tell him one more time, what did he see?
1: He saw the best.
0: When mama said you would never be nothing, when aunties and uncles said that you would never amount to anything, when daddy didn't come home anymore, he

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1: Mother, can we talk?
2: Yes, baby. I've been waiting a long time for this conversation.
1: Mom, thank you for raising me the right way, even though I chose to live my life the wrong way. I know now you love me.
2: Thank you.
1: Out of all the times I disrespected you, lied to you, and didn't listen to you, I need you to hear me now.

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1: This is Ed Gray. Our Power Person of the Month is Mike Howard. Mike Howard is a nationally known motivational speaker and author of an inspiring book called From Ordinary to Extraordinary, Success Begins Within. Before beginning his speaking and writing career, Mike was a computer programmer for IBM's Space Shuttle Division. Mike, the mind is like a computer. Can a person be programmed for success?
2: Without a doubt. In my book, From Ordinary to Extraordinary, Success Begins Within, there's a chapter on how to program yourself for extraordinary achievement. The only difference between where you are today and where you will be tomorrow is the information that you learn and the people that you meet. I'll tell you more about that on tomorrow.
1: Thank you, Mike. I'm Ed Gray.

He cannot fail. Say it again. Tell him there is no failure. Say it like you believe it. There is no failure in God. Listen. I wish you could see yourself in the future.

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1: Sing. I've had to fight. I've had some dark days. 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
1: 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Ladies and gentlemen,

Don't shake that salt shaker. 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The American Medical Association is urging the Food and Drug Administration to put warning labels on foods with excessive salt. Foods considered high in salt are those with more than 480 milligrams of sodium per serving. 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
5: Is capital punishment Christian? Some say yes, while others say no. But what does the Bible say about this issue? 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
1: This is the Question and Answer Program, a ministry of the Through the Bible Radio Network, with our teacher, Dr. J. Vernon McGee, who for over 30 years answered the questions from his listeners, providing strong biblical answers to be heard for generations to come. Today we have two very important issues being dealt with by Dr. McGee, so let's get right to them. The first comes from a listener in Apple Creek, Ohio, who writes, "Why do you believe in capital punishment? Would you please discuss this issue?"
2: Well, that's what we're going to do right now, and this party apparently has heard us say somewhere along the line that we do believe in capital punishment, and I want to say that we do believe in it, and we believe that it is Christian. We believe it's a mark of a civilized society, and we believe that when criminals are not punished, that you have a barbaric and you have an uncivilized society. And we almost have that today, unfortunately. Now, first of all, let me say this, and I wish this part had been just a little bit more specific, but I think I can give a rundown on what is in the mind of this person. I'm sure that one of the things that is in your mind is the fact that the thing that's used mostly by those who use the Bible, they say, well, the sixth commandment says, thou shalt not kill. And therefore, government has no right to take life. I wish that these folk would study the Word of God in the context in which it's given. Now, the sixth commandment that says, thou shalt not murder, and that, by the way, is a better translation, thou shalt not murder, and it has no reference to governments at all. The Ten Commandments are given to individuals, and it's to the individual that God is speaking there. And when he says, thou shalt not murder, he's not speaking at all to a government. And the fact of the matter is, liberalism today, of course, it's the one that's heard today, and especially in government, and they say that this means thou shalt not kill means that a government has no right to take a life. It hasn't anything in the world to do with government. In fact of the matter is, the punishment for breaking the Ten Commandments, and a breaking this one especially, thou shalt not murder, was that the individual was to be stoned to death. He would forfeit his life for taking another's life. That was the method that was used in that day. So that when you try to pull on me, the sixth commandment says, well, it says, thou shalt not kill. Therefore, the government has no right to kill. He's not talking to the government. He's talking to individuals, that you as an individual have no right to murder. And if you do, the government has a right to punish you. Now, capital punishment, these folks say it began in the days of Moses, and that it's in the Mosaic law. Let me say this, that capital punishment goes all the way back to the Garden of Eden. And God said, in the day that thou eatest thereof, thou shalt surely die. And the very fact that men die is the fact that God is punishing the human family for their sin. How did death come? Death came because of Adam's sin, a sin that's been made over to all of us today, and we're all in Adam because we all die. In other words, God sent the human race to the gas chamber in the Garden of Eden for sin, for disobeying him. Now, we find that after the human race moved out of the Garden of Eden, of course, there was only a couple of them then. They began to multiply, and before long, they had a son. In fact, they had two sons. They had many other children that we know nothing about. And as a result, why, this man Cain, he killed his brother. He murdered. There was no commandment given at that time about murder given to man. God had never said that. God protected that man, Cain. And what you have after that is the story of the protection of a criminal. And this man, Cain, a race came from him. And if you'll follow the story, that even one that was in his line committed a murder. And he went back and he says, well, if Cain got by with it, why cannot I get by with it? And so this man, Lamech, he committed a murder. And before long, you have a whole human family that is given over to violence, as it was in the days of Noah. Now somebody says, well, God then didn't punish the murderers. What do you think the flood was? A flood was a judgment of God. Now, after the flood, God says, now I'm going to put into the hands of human government. And that is the beginning of human government after the flood. And he says, whoso sheddeth man's blood by man shall his blood be shed, for in the image of God made he man. Now, human life is so precious that God says that no person has a right to take that life. And when you take that life because of hatred, because of some momentary passion, because you don't like the individual, God says that's murder. And that human life must be protected. Therefore, if anyone takes that human life, he'll have to sacrifice his own. This idea today where all the attention is given to the criminal, what about the victim? You see, God is protecting the victim. Today, the criminal is being protected. We hear all about his rights. And a criminal ought to be tried as a criminal and treated as a criminal. And the victim of a crime today is the one that should be protected. And so God gave to man this arm of human government to protect human life. And the way you protect human life is no one has a right to take your life unless he's willing to sacrifice his own. In fact, that's the way you and I got saved, was because somebody willingly died for us that we might be saved. And God gave this to man to protect the human race and to protect mankind. Now, you will find that the Lord Jesus lifted that commandment relative to murder to the very nth degree. He says that if you in your heart hate your brother, you're guilty of murder. You have broken this commandment. And I'm of the opinion that many of us today, if we were really tried for what's in our hearts, I'm of the opinion that most of us would be executed, but because of the grace of God, he's holding back that judgment to give us an opportunity that we might be saved. And so you and I today are to be under a human government. That human government should have the right to take human life. If a human life has been taken, that individual, and you and I are told that rulers are not a terror to good works, but to evil. And by the way, that throws a new light on the police. Now, I hear a great deal about police brutality, and I think there's probably been a great deal of it in the past. But there certainly today, the police seem to be leaning in the other direction. But you need to recognize that the Scripture says the rulers are not a terror to good works, but to evil. And who is the fella that should look at the policeman and be afraid of him? It's the criminal. The man that is a law-abiding citizen, that individual should not be afraid of the police. The police should be our friend. And this idea today that we are to hate the police are a terror to the evil works. And I take it that when a man says to me today that the police are pigs, or that the police are evil, then I have to say, well, you must be a criminal, because they represent the law. They are a terror to evil works. They're not a terror to good works at all. And that's the reason many of us slow down when we see that police car that's coming up back of us. It's because we've probably been edging pretty close to the speed limit. At least we look at our speedometer to make sure that we're in that. And that, may I say to you, that's a good thing, a very good thing. They're not a terror. If you're driving within the speed limit, the policeman is not interested in you. It's in that fella that's driving down the highway probably drunk that may kill you and your family. And so he's not a terror to good works, but to evil works. And so we have here the thing now that I think has been proven in our day. When I first gave my message on capital punishment, there was a question at that time, at least those that were opposed to capital punishment, says it does not deter crime. Well, when capital punishment went out, there has been an increase of crime here in California. Before that, we could, in my neighborhood, and that isn't over 15 years ago, we lived in peace, that is comparatively peace, with our neighbors. None of them were out to kill us, at least, or to rob us. And we could relax in our homes. And now that has been changed, that we are in a dangerous place where residents lock themselves in at night for fear of their very lives. Well, what's happened? Well, the criminal out yonder today carries a gun because he knows that if he has to use the gun, doesn't mind murdering for the very simple reason that all he'd get would be life, and chances are he wouldn't even get that. And so the criminal today, he doesn't mind shooting someone down. There was a day when a robber is not apt to shoot an individual. In fact, many of them carried an unloaded gun because they knew if they were arrested for murder, they would be executed. But today, they know they're not going to be. And for that reason, why we've seen an increase in crime. And to argue today that it's not a deterrent to crime, it's so illogical and so unreasonable and so prejudiced that to me, it's not worth even considering. I was very much interested the other day of looking at statistics of someone who's trying to defend their position, and they were attempting to pick out certain cities in this country where crime had not increased or murder not increased to the extent that would indicate that capital punishment was a deterrent. But you see, they only picked out certain places and certain places, but you can pick out the other places where murder has increased. And believe me, my neighborhood is not a safe place to walk in at night. And why? Because there is not the deterrent to crime that there should be today. And a government should be a terror to the criminal. Certainly the criminal ought to dislike the police, but good people ought not to dislike the police. They are only a terror to evil work.
1: Our second and final question comes from a listener in Memphis, Tennessee, who responds to Dr. McGee's comments about his participation in a citywide evangelization crusade where he worked alongside pastors of liberal churches. So this listener says, could you please discuss your position on separation?
2: You say that you endorse short-term or temporary associations with those considered as liberal. May I say to you that that's the crux of the whole question, with those considered as liberal. Whose judgment is it that determines whether they are liberal or not? Because today I hear that term bandied about a great deal, and it's used rather carelessly today, and some men are spoken of as being liberal who are not liberal. And there are other men that are spoken of today as being evangelical, and in my book, they're not. These terms are not identifiable. They really do not say too much. This idea of putting labels on individuals and even movements today is sort of like putting labels on empty bottles. It's a nice game if you like to play it. But the difficulty is that sometimes the label is put on a poison bottle. So I would question that. I do want to say I agree with your position, but I do not agree with your judgment. Now, you give an example. When you mentioned a citywide meeting, I had a feeling that I knew what you had reference to because I used it as the illustration. And I'll come back to that. I'm reading now the example this man gives me. He says, I believe there are many Christians in liberal churches today, and that absolutely is true. And he says they should come out and be separate, but because they may still attend one, I would not disassociate myself from the individual, but would not in any way associate myself with the church as such. Well, now, let me speak to that example that you've given, because that lets me know your thinking. Very frankly, as I've said, I agree with your position. The scriptures that you use are the ones that I use, but certainly do not feel as you do about that. I'm wondering if I might give you an example and then give you my feeling concerning it. Suppose that you had a neighbor that was a member of a liberal church, but he was a brother. He was a saved man. And there came to his church one of these fundamental teachers. He was invited there, maybe by mistake. Suppose his name was McGee, and your neighbor would say to you, one of those mossback fundamentalists is coming to my church. I do not know who invited him, but he agrees with you, and so I'd like to invite you to come over with me to hear him. He's going to be there just one night. That, may I say, is just an example, because I would go and speak in that church. I'll be very frank with you. They let me speak and not put any strings on me. But the interesting thing is, when you talk about separation today, the liberal is separated from me. I'm not separated from him. He's separated from me. Somebody said, didn't you come out of the Presbyterian church? No, it moved away from me. I didn't change. They're the ones that changed. They did the moving. I did not do the moving. And in this particular case here, I judge you would not accept that invitation to go over with your brother and hear me speak because of the location, because you'd feel that would identify you with that church. Well, may I say to you, I don't think that it would. I go into many churches that some of them are almost contradict the other church. But they invite me and I go speak. But I don't feel that I'm identified with any of them just because I speak in those churches. And now I want to speak to what I think that you had in mind by a combined citywide services and such, because I've been condemned very severely by these extreme fundamentalists that I cooperated in the Billy Graham Crusade in the great outdoor Coliseum in Los Angeles when I was a pastor in downtown Los Angeles. And that, may I say, that was a long time ago. And I'm still being condemned with that. And I'll be very frank with you. If Billy Graham came to town again and wanted me to cooperate in the meeting, back him the best I could, I'd be delighted to do it because I believe that he preaches the Word of God. I believe that people get saved under his ministry. And I heard one of these extreme fundamentalists, he's gone to be with the Lord, so I won't give his name, make the statement one time when we had him for a meeting when I was pastor in Texas. He says, why, if a hound dog came to my back door barking for Jesus Christ, I'd give him something to eat. And that's my feeling about it, too. But that man condemned Billy Graham a great deal and condemned me for even cooperating with him. And I'd be very frank with you, I talked it over with Billy Graham at that time. And he said, I know that I give some of you pastors quite a headache, but he said, I feel that by inviting certain man in, and he was inviting a very liberal man, And I have been condemned because it is said that I join with that liberal man. I've never told this before publicly, but did you know I never have even met that man? Not interested really in meeting him, but he was a member of a committee, and I was a member of the committee, and he was as bad a member of the committee as I was. I only went to two meetings, and I understand he probably went to one. And they just didn't happen to be the same meetings. I never had an opportunity of meeting him. I would not know him if he walked in the door where I am right now. So may I say to you, when I'm condemned for cooperating with that man, you're wrong. I condemn with the man that I believe was preaching the Word of God. People were getting saved. And I do that again. These verses that you've used do not apply to that situation at all, my friend. I would refuse to go every night, year in and year out, and sit on a platform with a liberal. I'll be very frank with you. I would not do that. But actually, I don't think he and I were even present at the meetings, but maybe two or three times at the same time. I never spoke to him, never met him, don't know him. I would, as I say, wouldn't know him if he came into the room here right now. So that my feeling is that this matter today of separation is something that each man has to determine for himself. I am responsible to the Lord for my conduct, and I have to turn in a report to him. I've always done that. When I was pastor of the church, every Sunday night, either riding home or after I got in bed, I just turn in my report to the Lord that I did the best I could, and I'd look back over a week, generally a failure, many failures, but I did preach the Word of God the best I could, and I do that today on radio, and I turn in my report to the Lord and tell him about it, and I'm responsible to him, but I'm not responsible to other folk, and I assume when I hear of certain men today that cooperate with certain men and they use certain methods. I know a lot of conservative men that are using what I would consider liberal methods. But I'm not their judge. They're going to have to turn in a report to the Lord someday. I'm going to be interested in hearing that report, by the way, and see what the Lord has to say. But I'm far more concerned about what he's going to have to say to me. So for that reason, I have to entirely disagree with your misapplication of scriptures that have no reference at all, as I see it. Now, that's in my judgment, and it's my judgment over against your judgment. And it's not a question of these scriptures, my friend, that you've given me, because I know these scriptures and I believe in them. And I think that you probably are drawing the lines a little too fine from my viewpoint. And I'm considered a mossback fundamentalist, and there are many that I do not associate with today or work with, and I go merrily along my own way. And for that reason, I feel that I'm also free to, when I hear a hound dog coming, barking, you know, at my door, and barking the same kind of language I bark, and, you know, I do feed him, I'm for him, and I believe now that many of us that are believers today, they say that there are 35% in this country of those who are conservative. Well, I shouldn't use that term, evangelical. That's certainly a broader term. And if that is true, which I doubt very seriously, but if that is true, then certainly today we ought to stand together where we can stand together. And that is around the Word of God, the inerrancy of the Word of God, the deity of Christ, and his death for our sins. And actually, you don't have to agree with me about the manner of his coming again. I won't break fellowship with you. I just feel you have a right to be wrong. I don't want to break fellowship with anyone that is in agreement with me on so many things that are essential.
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1: Blessings and aloha. I'm Professor Mary Williams, the wife of Dr. C.L. 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
2: 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You're listening to Prayer Work with Dr. C.L. Williams. My name is Pastor Kimberly Ray. 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

0: 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It's easy. Just say, Alexa, play Musical Soul Food. 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
2: This is Ed Greif. Imagine this. You're walking in the wilderness and a poisonous snake crawls up and

0: Not what others do or even your own mistakes that hurt you the most. It's your response to those things. Chasing after the poisonous snake that bites you will only drive the poison through your entire system. It's better to take measures immediately to get the poison out of you. If someone does or says something to hurt you, don't look for ways to get revenge. In so doing, you will only drive their poison through your system. I often reflect on John 20, verse 23, which says, "What you forgive is forgiven. What you don't forgive is retained. Let it go." I'm Ed Gray, author of the book, 40 Days to a Life of Gold. Elevate your thoughts and rise.
1: We've been waiting a long time for this. Todd Tribbett and Newbury together. We have to come to Asia to do it. Oh!

things that God has done for you. Not to forget how soon we forget. So today, because of Memorial Day, before this show go any further, we stop and give honor where honor is due. To every fallen hero, to every forgotten mentor, to every praying mother and father, to every community giant, and to every military family carrying both pride and pain this Memorial Day. Right here on the Prayer Works Show, we remember you, we pray for you, and we thank you. I am Dr. Ciel.

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1: Good afternoon and welcome to the show on this Saturday afternoon. At least the good news is the weather appears to be in good shape. It's sunny out. Haven't seen the sun in a number of days. And so it's pleasant. I'm Don Jackson and I have with me Karen Wilson. And we want to welcome you to the show. On this coronavirus Saturday.
2: You let us know.
1: Well, a couple of things I want to talk about in Peoria first. I don't know if you've heard the news this morning, but you may recall the young lady, Kayla Fanning, who was killed in the city of Peoria by an ex-boyfriend who was just released from the penitentiary. This happened back in February of 2019, and he had called her and told her he was going to kill her, and Kayla had called the police department, and apparently the officer who responded simply told her to go find a safe place to live, notwithstanding the fact that she showed them a Facebook posting by this guy with a gun, saying that he was going to kill her. And shortly after, this happened on 2nd Street, or John Gwynn now, in Peoria. And shortly after, the police officer left, the guy showed up at her house and killed her and then shot himself. So now the city was sued, as I expected. And guess what? We now have to pay out $1.5 million to the family of Kayla Fanning, which is appropriate, quite frankly, because of the total ineptitude of the police department in handling that situation. This guy was on parole. They knew what his address was because he was on parole. When they saw the picture of him with a gun, they had every right to go arrest him because having the gun was a violation of his parole, plus the fact that he was on an ankle bracelet. So they knew where he was at. Instead of going and arresting the guy, if they had done that, that lady might be still alive today. And instead, they gave the advice was, you know, go find a safe place to live, and did nothing further. So now the city was sued, and they've agreed to a settlement of $1.5 million. The city's going to pay $890,000 of that amount, and the rest of it, about $600,000, will be paid by the city's insurance company. Where, pray tell, I'm happy for the family. She left four kids, and I'm happy for the family. I think they deserve the money. I wish they could have gotten more. But I want to look at it from the city side. Where, in light of our budget, where are we going to get the money? I mean, they've been talking at city council meetings over the last few weeks about how short the budget is because there are no taxes coming in, no money, no income to the city. And now we got to pay, on top of all the other expenses that we have, $890,000. And guess who's going to have to pay that? You and me.
3: Exactly.
1: I expect that there's going to be another vote on the city council. Caden, please. That there'll be another vote on the city council to create another fund, assess an amount to the citizens to pay that off. And this on top of the recall that we also had to pay $250,000 because Jim Artis felt like he was defamed by somebody who wrote an article about him. I'm telling you, and Jim Artis wants to be reelected mayor. Can you believe that?
2: Boggles the mind, the whole thing. As far as Kayla Fanning is going, yeah, rightfully so. She, the family deserves that money. Now, when she'll get it, we'll see. But at least it was awarded, you know. So.
1: Well, they have no. Yeah, at this point in time, they have no choice. And she can go into court and enforce the judgment, or they can. But those four children, I'm sure, would rather have their mother in their life than the money. And it's just a tragedy, I tell you. And, you know, I don't know what discipline the officer who was involved in this received, but if he wasn't fired, that's a second tragedy that comes out of this this whole event. But there you have it. It's incredible that this family had to go through that when in fact it could have all been prevented. Well, the COVID virus is still among us. Last week, the number of people that contracted the virus in the Peoria community was 105,444. That can't be right. That's got to be for the state of Illinois. New cases reported in the state, 2,758. 4,215 deaths, and that's 110 more people than we reported last week. So this thing continues to spread, and you got all these Republican mayors and state representatives, Ryan Spain and Weaver, Chuck Weaver and Jim Artis and you name it, who are pushing, pursuant to the orders of Donald Trump, pushing to get the city back open again, when this virus has not been in any way contained. You know, and the governor's pushing back on it, but and people are filing suits against him. You mentioned the suit by the guy that used to be called Running Central. I don't know what it's called now. Somebody is it still Running Central? What's that?
2: Well, that's the building, but it's like Urban Outfitters or something like that down on Water Street.
1: Right. Well, his lawsuit got kicked out, but he talks about appealing. You know, they're not thinking not one little bit about you and me. All they're thinking about is lining their own pockets. Mm-hmm. And, you know, I'm in favor of the government giving small businesses some financial assistance during this mm-hmm. pandemic. I'm also in favor of the government making sure that there's monies available to individual families during this pandemic. But, you know, I'm just concerned about reopening the city the way that Jim Artis wants to reopen it. They have no concern. He's not a scientist, and I don't care what the local people, the health department and them say. We're not ready to reopen this city unless we're ready to experience an increase in the number of people who may get the coronavirus and the number of people who may die from the coronavirus. We're approaching 100,000 people in the United States who have died or will die from this virus. And it's just amazing that Trump is, and everybody knows the reason why Trump is in favor of reopening the country. It's part of his election reelection strategy. He's looking to November 3rd and could care less about you and me and the number of people died. And when you listen to him, he talks about the people that are dying. Well, they're old and they're sick and almost like they're expendable. You know, but they're not expendable. Could be your grandmother, my grandparents. It could be people that are close to me. I'm not willing to sacrifice them because he wants to have a platform to run for re-election as president. The good news is all the polls say he's not going to make it. I wish there was some way we could accelerate the election and get his butt out of there right away. What are your thoughts?
2: I completely agree. Somebody put into perspective, we're at 95,000 people that have perished. I said, this is worse than 9/11. We thought 9/11, I guess that was the worst terrorist attack on U.S. soil or whatever, but it was 3,000 people, 3,000 souls. And now we have surpassed that. We have surpassed Vietnam in death. And I am not in favor of opening up until we get this under control. The symptoms keep morphing. There's, different ways. I mean, it's completely airborne. So how do you protect yourself from stuff that's in the air except to stay indoors? So I know people need to get back to work. I get that. But it's like if we're all dead, who's going to shop at your store anyway? You know?
1: Yeah. Well, I think some of the merchants that have reopened around the country have found that people are not coming to their stores because they're afraid, just like you and I are, about going out and mingling. I said last week that I went into Hy-Vee last week out on Sterling and I don't know what the cross street is, but there were still people in there with no mask on. Lake Street, the Hy-Vee on Lake Street. But you know what? They are supposed to be monitoring that. People are not supposed to be allowed in those stores. I know across the country it's caused some problems. People have gotten violent because store owners have refused to let them in to buy merchandise, and they want to get all huffy about that and say the virus is a hoax and it's trampling on my constitutional rights to come shop in your store. But I don't recall anything in the Constitution about that, quite frankly, your right to shop in a particular store. Or to spread your germs, to other shoppers who may be in that store. But they want to get huffy about it. And I guess in some locations they've even had fistfights over it. But for the protection of all the rest of us who shop in those stores, they ought to have to follow the rules. The rules are you should have a face covering because the whole process of transmitting this stuff comes about as a result of what comes out of your mouth and flows towards me, So we all should be concerned about it. What are your thoughts about that?
2: Yes, I agree with you wholeheartedly. I am required to wear a mask at work. And yes, it is uncomfortable, but, that's it. The mask protects you from someone else and it protects them from you. So, it goes hand in hand. But, some people feel that rules don't apply to them. They can do whatever they want with no consequences. And to me, I'm getting to the point now, if just like you don't have, I think Pastor Hightower had shared something you know how everybody was fighting against the seatbelt, click it or ticket, and I have to say, when I had the bench seat, I you know, if I'm just running to the post office or whatever, I wouldn't wear it. But now, every time I get in that car, I click it because, you know, I still feel today that if Princess Diana had her seatbelt on in the back of that seat, they'd be alive. So with that being said, mask it or casket, that's about where it's at right now. And if you don't wear a mask, I feel like you should get a ticket. You should get a walking violation or however they do the jaywalking ticket. I think you should get something like that. Mm-hmm.
1: Yeah, I agree. I think it has to be enforced. If we're ever going to get on the other side of this virus, it has to be enforced. And it looks like from the scientists that the earliest that we may be able to receive a vaccine that will inoculate us from the effects of the virus will be, you know, at the end of this year, 2020. Or sometime early in 2021. So we're a long way from the end of this thing. And, you know, 100,000 people have already passed away as a result of this virus that we know of, you know. And the way it's going, who knows what the number is going to be a year from now. So, yeah. Well, in other news, I understand that we've now got a candidate who's for the 18th Congressional District who's going to run against Darren LaHood. I know I saw the name on an email yesterday, but I can't recall who it is. You know, when you get my age, your memory is about 2 inches long, so...
2: I'm not that far behind.
1: Did you see the memo?
2: Yeah, I got an email I think I saw something on Facebook. I think it's either Max or Mark Pettirelli. That seems to stick out in my mind. And I know we need somebody, but I'm like, come on, people, get it together a little faster than that. Because trying to get signatures, I think he has to have the signatures done today. And I only got email like 2 weeks ago, maybe three at the top.
1: Yeah. Well, so, I certainly want to sign his petition, but and I know that Pastor Hightower was out getting signatures yesterday, as I recall. He stopped by several homes and got people to sign it. So I hope he gets enough signatures because I certainly... don't want to see Darren LaHood get a pass on that critical House of Representatives spot. And, you know, the way it's looking, this is going to be a landslide election, I think. I think that the Democrats have an opportunity, if people get out and vote, to not only win the presidency, but also to take over the Senate and to maintain their lead in the House of Representatives. In essence, to be in total control of the United States government.
2: And, that would be awesome.
1: You know, the man upstairs knows that we sure need that. I tell you, we have got to get some sense back into... back into our politics. There's no question about it. And you and I have talked repeatedly on this program about encouraging people to get out and vote and to get registered. You know, the big concern by Donald Trump at this point in time is the push around the country to have people vote by absentee ballot. And of course he doesn't want to see that happen because he has openly made this statement, and this is his rationale for not wanting it to happen. He's openly made the statement that if they allow absentee ballot, that in likelihood the Republicans would lose the election. So it's about politics. It's not about the safety of the American people. As I said earlier, we're going to still be in the midst of the coronavirus in November, November 3rd. And rather than have people standing in line trying to safely distance themselves by somebody else in line, we got the opportunity of allowing people to, you know, vote from the comfort of their own home. And all they have to do is request a ballot. One will be sent to them, and the ballot itself will have a stamp on it, so it isn't going to cost you anything to send it back. And Donald Trump doesn't want to see that because he believes that that will be detrimental to his Republican constituents. Well, I don't care, quite frankly. In fact, I encourage it because we've had enough of him in the 3.5 years that he's already been in office. But that's the big argument now is about absentee ballots. I was listening to a show this morning that talked about what was going on in Georgia, and apparently they have absentee ballots, and they've seen a 700% increase in the number of people that have requested the ballots and voters. Apparently they got a special election or something going on in Georgia as we speak. And the increase in the number of voters in the state. And as the votes increase, as we know from the last election for governor, the prospects are that Democrats will be elected in key positions around the country. So I don't know what else we can say about it. I just wish there was a way. What we've talked about this before. What is there? 11,000 people in the 61605. Mm-hmm. I'm sorry, 11,000 registered voters in the 61605 area zip code of the city of Peoria, and what? Maybe a third of those people get out to vote.
2: If you do those numbers, it's deplorable.
1: What's that?
2: I said if that number of a third or a quarter, whatever it is, it's terrible when, you know, the power is in your hands. And so in my estimation, and I've said it before, I was like, you don't vote, you have no recourse to complain, because it's when you don't vote, it's basically acquiescent to anything that's going on, regardless whether you agree with it or not.
1: You know, and there's one issue and one issue alone that ought to drive people to the polls. I mean, if they selected no other reason, if it wasn't about Donald Trump, if it wasn't about what Mitch McConnell's doing to our country, if it wasn't about what the collective Republicans are doing to our country, If they didn't do anything but cast their ballot because Trump and his constituents are trying to do away with the Affordable Care Act. Now, mm-hmm. What, 300 million people, or 3 million people, whatever the number was, that got insurance after President Obama passed the Affordable Care Act. And some people had never had insurance in their life. If they had a pre-existing condition, if they had cancer or any other, heart trouble or problems with their kidneys or lungs or anything, that used to keep them from getting insurance. They could get it, but it would cost them a house payment or the cost of purchase of a house to buy the insurance. It was so expensive. Once the Affordable Care Act was passed, even if you had those conditions, insurance companies could not turn you down. That alone, in my judgment, should encourage people to get out and vote. Because the Republicans are trying to take that insurance away. They've got a lawsuit in federal court as we speak, trying to get the courts to overturn the Affordable Care Act and throw all those people who are newly insured and all those people who have transferred their insurance to the Affordable Care Act, throw them off of insurance. And you talk about you being busy at the hospital now. If that happened, the only thing they can do is go to the emergency room when they have a problem, and hospitals are required to treat them. And you and I, those of us who may still have insurance, will pay the cost of that by virtue of having our premiums increase. And I know we don't want to see that. So if that alone ought to drive people to the polls November 3rd, but I guess we'll have to wait and see if that's going to make a difference. Before we go off the air, I did want to say something about the 8-year-old boy that was recently killed as a result of children playing with killed accidentally as a result of children playing with guns. Give me your thoughts on that and what happened.
2: Well, my heart just dropped when I saw the initial reports coming out. And I've said it before, you know, I am a, you know, I'm a victim's family. I'm a blue family. And at the end of the day, they were not being properly watched. How did they get the gun? How did they know where it was? It wasn't properly, you know, contained. I mean, there's a whole host of things, but at the end of the day, an 8-year-old baby has lost his life, and no one wants to hear that a mother's cry from that. So we really need to educate people about getting those, you know, properly. If you're going to have one in the house, have everyone go through proper training about having a gun in the house, and you don't, it's not a play toy. You don't touch it without an adult supervision or adult. Kids shouldn't touch it at all, only adults. And it should be locked up at all times when it's not in use. And so that's the, you know, I'm just sickened by that. And, you know, that poor mother and family and everybody that he's left to mourn him is just unreprehensible. Crazy.
1: Yeah. I don't know about you, but I'm getting so sick of seeing news articles about, you know, people dying from gunshot wounds. That's a problem we've got to get in control of in this city. Well, looks like we're about ready to run out of time again. I just want to say to people, play by the rules. Wear a mask. Stay home as much as you can. Stand 6 feet apart from the person next to you if you're shopping in a grocery the store. Pay attention to the signs in the store. And hopefully, if we do this collectively, we can all come out of this sometime by the end of the year. So be safe, stay home, and wash your hands continuously, and take care of your children, because the rise of infections by this COVID-19 virus seems now to be impacting children as well. So, Karen, take us away from there.
2: Okay.
1: Go ahead.
2: In closing, I just wanted to give homage to Malcolm X. Would have been 95 this year. His birthday was May 19th. We never want to forget his legacy. And as Percy always says, a family that prays together stays together. So choose a church online, and we'll catch you next week.
1: Bye-bye. Have a safe weekend. Okay. Bye-bye.
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Happy Memorial Day weekend, everybody. It's your boy, Hezekiah Walker, and it's time for another countdown with my top 20 gospel songs of the week, including my power picks, my throwbacks, and much more. 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Let's get things started. Here's Ernest Pugh with Your Glory to See You. Number 20, this week on the Hezekiah Walker Countdown.

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0: the number 18 spot with After Tonight. Kenton Jones comes in this week, number 19, with Praise on the Go. We're on our way to the number one song in the country on the Hezekiah Walker Countdown, so stay very close.
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4: 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Harrison and Youthful Praise. Nothing else.

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0: Jason Nelson and Madison Ryan Moore takes the number 15 spot with Made New. JJ Harrison and Youthful Praise takes the number 16 spot with Nothing Else. I need you to stay close, everybody, because more is coming up on the countdown right after this.
1: Did you know about 1 in 3 people with plaque psoriasis may also develop psoriatic arthritis, which causes joint pain, stiffness, and swelling? 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

0: Number 13 on the countdown with Church Medley by John P. Key. Ron Carter and Ricky Dillard takes the number 14 spot with Open My Eyes. Stay close, everybody. Songs number 12 and 11 are coming up. It's the Hezekiah Walker Countdown.
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0: It's your boy Hezekiah Walker, and we're getting ready to wrap up the first half of the countdown. Lashae Knox, Caleb Carson, and Anthony Brown all the way with songs number 12 and 11. But right now, let's check out the Hezekiah Walker throwback, Jesus Is My Help, by yours truly and the Love Fellowship Choir.

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1: Number 9. The Choir Room and Fred Hammond. Love Never Fails.
2: Put your hands on it. 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I'm going to try it like this.

0: What's up, everybody? This is Isaac Carey.
1: Hello, hello. This is Erica Campbell.
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0: Ty Trippett comes in at number 8 with Holy You, and coming in at number 9 on the countdown, The Choir Room with Fred Hammond. Love Never Fails. Music from Tanya Nolan is coming up, so you gotta stay close. It's the Hezekiah Walker Countdown.
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0: On the countdown this weekend, coming in at number 3, Pastor Mike Jr. with Turn It Around. The Group Fire comes in at number 4 with I Can Count On You. Stay close, everybody. The number 1 song is coming up right after this.
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6: 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It's a show with an obsessive focus on what's good for America. 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
10: In recent years, scientists have really dialed up the urgency to understand PFAS, sometimes referred to as forever chemicals because of how long they take to break down. The latest study found these chemicals may be aging men in their 50s and 60s a bit faster than men who are younger or older or women of any age. Experts we talked to said the accumulation of PFAS may lower testosterone levels in men, impair sperm quality, and increase risks of testicular and kidney cancer. Women, it seems, just seem to be able to clear PFAS faster. Now, whether you're a man or a woman, trying to limit your exposure is a great idea. Three ways to do that. Filter your drinking water. Don't use non-stick cookware like Teflon, and avoid fast food packaging, which are sometimes coated with these chemicals. I'm Dr. Sanjay Gupta, helping you live a better life.
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0: It's almost time to reveal the number one song in the country. It's your boy Hezekiah Walker. But before I get to that, it's time for my guest artist spotlight. He's the founder of the Philadelphia-based choir that was created back in 2003. His mission is to bring exceptional gospel music not only locally, but around the world as well. For decades, he's been a prominent figure in the gospel music industry and has won countless awards. Ladies and gentlemen, here's my guest artist spotlight, Zach Williams and One Accord with Jesus, I'll Never Forget.

0: 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It's your boy Myron Butler.
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4: 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Mariah Carey featuring the Clark Sisters.

0: Congratulations goes out to Mariah Carey and the Clark Sisters. They take the number one spot this week with Jesus I Do. It's now the number one song in the country and the number one song on the Hezekiah Walker Countdown. Thanks so much for joining me today. And until next time, may the peace of God wrap around your heart, mind, and soul. I'm Hezekiah Walker, and you've been listening to the Hezekiah Walker Countdown.
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